Having fun on this Friday. Thomas Dolby, She Blinded Me with Science on 91.7 KXT. Before that, Boy Genius from their debut record. The Record came out a few years ago. Cool About It. You can see one of the members of Boy Genius at Dickies Arena October 17th as part of the KXT Presents series. Phoebe Bridgers plant. Hope you got a ticket, though. It sold out pretty quick. Regardless, the happiest of Fridays to you. Congratulations, you made it. The weekend's here. I'm Jackson Wisdorf here with you till 11 o'clock. A lot of great tunes to get to, including this band that's going to be here the day before Boy Genius at Dickies Arena. Gorillaz performing with Deltron 3030 and Little Sims. Here's one from their recent album, The Mountain, Orange County on 91.7 K.

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John Batiste, Big Money on 91.7 KXT. It was Puss in Boots before that. And to start things off, one from the latest Gorillaz album, The Mountain, Orange County. That's a track featuring Bizarrap, Kara Jackson, and Anushka Shankar. Gorillaz touring that one. They'll be at Dickies Arena October 16th with Little Sims and Deltron 3030. And a little bit before that, on July 17th, KXT's really excited. Our monthly concert series, Till Midnight at the Nasher, is continuing at the Nasher Sculpture Center in downtown Dallas. On July 17th, you can catch two rootsy musicians. Cash Buyer starts things off with a blend of country and Americana. Then Hayden Pettigo takes the stage with his unique take on folk music. And the night wraps up with a screening of one of my favorite mockumentaries, A Mighty Wind. Details can be found at kxt.org. And here's some music now from Temples to change direction a little bit. 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

0: Jeff Tweedy on 91.7 KXT. Lou Reed was my babysitter. It was Squeeze before that, and a new one from Temples from their album Bliss sees the UK psych rockers adding a little bit of 90s-inspired electronic sounds to their repertoire. It was Jetstream Heart. And support for KXT on this Friday comes from you, our listeners, of course, and from the Longhorn Ballroom. Just announced Longhorn Ballroom and Ray Benson present the inaugural Still the King celebration, featuring performances by Asleep at the Wheel, Ben Haggard, Summer Dean, Bob Wills, Texas Playboys, led by Jason Roberts, and more. 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Additional funding coming from the Sid Richardson Museum in Fort Worth, Sundance Square. 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Russell's Retreat explores the works made by the cowboy artist during his summers at Glacier National Park in Montana. And we got some more music on the way, including some more homegrown tunes. One from Ariel and the Culture out of Dallas coming right up in a sec on Listener Power 91.7 KXT.
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1: By playing the 250 greatest songs by, from, and about Texas. It's going to start right after Funky Friday on July 3rd, so don't worry. Leslie's still going to be bringing you the heat on Funky Friday. But after that, and continuing all day on the 4th of July, tune in. The playlist is incredible. Got a little sneak preview of it. Definitely worth listening to. The KXT 250 starting next Friday at 5 o'clock. And let's hear some more music now from Wednesday. It's Townies on 91.7 KXT.

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Some great music out of North Carolina before that. Wednesday from their record Bleeds that dropped last year, Townies. And support for KXT on this Friday night, it comes from you, our listeners, of course, and from Cosm Dallas, presenting Mystery by Cirque du Soleil in Shared Reality. 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Additional funding coming from the Longhorn Ballroom, just announced. Longhorn Ballroom and Ray Benson present the inaugural Still the King celebration, featuring performances by Sleep at the Wheel, Ben Haggard, Summer Dean, Bob Wills Texas Playboys, led by Jason Roberts, and more. Tickets at longhornballroom.com. And we're making our way towards the 8 o'clock hour. Let's hear from an artist I'm actually about to see right now. Forgot to mention this earlier. I am pre-recorded because I'm at Strauss Square at the inaugural Flora Street Live Festival. Jay Isaiah Evans and the Boss Tweed, Amanda Shires, and Shaky Graves about to go on stage now. Here's one from the new album, Fondness, Etc. When the Love is New on 91.7 KXT.

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Peter Gabriel on 91.7 KXT. Before that, David Byrne from his recent solo album, Who is the Sky, a track featuring Hayley Williams from Paramore. What is the reason for it? And welcome to the 8 o'clock hour, the happiest Fridays to you. I'm Jackson Wisdorf here with you until 11 o'clock. A lot of great tunes on the way, including one from the recent Florence and the Machine record. But first, new music from Jesse Wells. Here's Won't You Come Out Tonight on 91.7 KXT.

Florence and the Machine. That was Sympathy Magic on 91.7 KXT. Echo and the Bunnymen before that. And to kick things off, new music from Jesse Wells from the new album, Masks Off. Won't you come out tonight? And if you go out to Garland tomorrow night, you got a chance to see some fantastic homegrown music. KXT really excited to be presenting the Dead Wax Records 4th Anniversary Party. That's tomorrow. Featuring performances from Ottoman Turks, Mike Graff, Armchair Rebels, Ghost Cloak, and Cryptolog. Details can be found at kxt.org. And here's the latest from Mitski. 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

0: Sports Team on 91.7 KXT. The band out of London kind of going a little Wild West on that track. Bang, bang, bang. Toots and the Maytals before that. And Mitski from her recent album, Nothing's About to Happen to Me, started things off. Where's My Phone? And support for KXT on this Friday night, it comes from you, our listeners, of course, and from Josie Records, celebrating 10 years in DFW with locations in Dallas, Plano, and Garland, where you can find KXT music you love on vinyl or CD. 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And we got more music heading your way in a little bit. One off the new Courtney Barnett record, some more homegrown tunes, and so much more in a second. 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

Some more homegrown tunes on this Friday night. That was Fate Lions out of Fort Worth, Natural Champion. Courtney Barnett from the new record, Creature of Habit, before that. And to start things off, a great tune from Steven Sanchez out of Nashville, Sweet Love. And June is still here. We're not in July yet. That means KXT is still celebrating Pride Month. And we've got our last Tuesday night special coming up on Tuesday. It's going to be a really special one. Law Bell and a special guest from our creative services team, Jose, got a great playlist for you. Don't want to miss out on that. We've been having such a fun time highlighting artists from the LGBTQIA plus community over the last few weeks. So we hope you'll tune in again, 7 o'clock to wrap up KXT's celebration. Of Pride, and it's brought to you by Resource Center. And here is some music from Boy Golden Now, a track we once upon a time, aka a few months ago, premiered at a public music meeting. This track featuring Cat Clyde as well. Cowboy Dreams on 91.7 KXT.

Amber Van Beethoven on 91.7 KXT. Take the Skinheads Bowling. It was Social Distortion before that with their Johnny Cash cover. And Boy Golden started things off. Cowboy Dreams, that one featuring Cat Clyde, a track we premiered at a public music meeting earlier in the year. 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And making our way towards the 9 o'clock hour, that means Under the Covers right around the corner. But first, Kings of Leon wishing a happy birthday to Nathan Followill, the band's drummer, born in Oklahoma City on this day in 1979. This one's from the new EP titled EP, Two Space on 91.7 KXT.

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I'm Jackson Wisdorf. Tonight, a song originally by a band you hear on Funky Friday every once in a while, The Ronettes. They released this one in 1965, known for that big Phil Spector wall of sound production style. The version we're going to hear tonight also has got a pretty big wall of sound, but that's mostly because the band that is performing it was very loud, the Detroit Cobras out of Detroit, Michigan. They put this cover out on their 2001 album, Life, Love, and Leaving, one of those classics of the early 2000 garage rock revival explosion. A lot of great bands from Detroit took part of that. I can think of the Gorries as another example. And Detroit Cobras do a really great version of this one. I'm excited to play it for you, so let's do it. The Ronettes classic, He Did It, on Under the Covers on Listener Power 91.7 KXT.

Giannis from Foles teaming up with the late, great Tony Allen. That was Giannis and the Yaw, Walk Through Fire on 91.7 KXT. Before that, Detroit Cobras on Under the Covers. Their rendition of the Ron Echt's classic from 1965, known for its Phil Spector wall of sound production approach. Their wall of sound is just from cranking the amplifiers up a lot. He did it. Great version of that tune, and perfect for Under the Covers. Listen for it Monday through Friday, 9 a.m. and p.m. It's a new cover song for every morning and evening. And you don't want to miss it because Benji and myself always got some good stuff queued up for you. And I'm Jackson Wisdorf here with you for a couple more hours on this Friday night with a cutoff Elvis Costello's debut album, My Aim Is True, here in a sec. But first, Brother Wallace and Who's That on 91.7 KXT.

Latest from Genesis Owusu, Stampede on 91.7 KXT. Elvis Costello from his 77 debut record, Mime Is True, before that. And Brother Wallace started things off, Who's That? And keeping the music on now, Last Dinner Party. This is a single they just released recently, a track that they'd been performing on their tour for the sophomore record from The Pyre, Big Dog on 91.7 KXT.

0: brother duo Hermanos Gutierrez. That was Elegantly Wasted on 91.7 KXT, a track they put out last year featuring some vocals from Fort Worth's own Leon Bridges. Jimmy Cliff before that, and a new one from Last Dinner Party kicked things off. Big Dog. 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Information by calling 214-509-4911. And more music on the way in a little bit, including one from the eponymous debut from Austin's soul band Black Pumas. And so much more coming up in a sec on Listener Power 91.7 KXT.
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2: 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This is the Republic of Music.

Just announced recently, they're playing at the Majestic as part of the KXT Presents Series October 24th. That was Iron and Wine in Your Ocean on 91.7 KXT. Cowboy Junkies before that. To kick things off, Black Pumas out of Austin, Texas. Got from their eponymous debut that came out in 2018, Black Moon Rising. And here's a cut from one of my favorite albums of the year so far. I was just talking to Benji yesterday about how good this King Tough record, Moo, is. Here's a cut from it, Twisted on a Train on 91.7 KXT.

David Gay XT for the love of money. It was Frank Turner before that, and to kick things off, triumphant return to form from the glam rock superstar King Tuff. It was a cut from the new album Moo, Twisted on a Train, one of my favorite albums and songs of 2026 so far. And we're making our way towards the 10 o'clock hour. That means it came from the crates coming up here pretty soon. But first, let's hear from Mavis Staples. Here's a track she co-wrote with Hozier and Allison Russell last year, Human Mind, on 91.7 KXT.

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0: The Boss, live from 1978. That was Fire on 91.7 KXT. And the latest from the Strokes before that, Going Shopping. And it's a little after 10 o'clock this Friday night. That means it's time for It Came From the Crate, your nightly exploration into songs found via the art of digging at record stores near and far. I'm Jackson Wisdorf, and tonight we're going to hear from a band out of New York City. The concept of Bill Curtis, who was kind of obsessed with the fatback jazz beat of New Orleans and was wondering what that would sound like in a funk band. And that's how we got the Fatback Band. Such an incredible group. One of my favorite funk acts of all time. They put this album out in 1974, Keep On Steppin'. And you can hear that fatback jazz drum inspiration in the background for sure. And of course, a lot of real fat bass on this tune. But what are you going to do? It's called Mr. Bassman. Keeping Funky Friday going with the Fatback Band on It Came From the Crate on 91.7 KXT.
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0: 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Yeah, bro.
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That's a new one from Carolyn Rose, Yip Yip Yow on 91.7 KXT. Really enjoying that track. Carolyn, an artist that's coming to North Texas here in a few months, playing with Modest Mouse at the Pavilion at Toyota Music Factory October 16th. It was Beck before that, and to kick things off, where it came from the crate, what happens when you add fatback jazz beat to a funk band? The Fatback Band out of New York, the project of Bill Curtis, one of my favorite funk bands of all time. That was from a 1974 album called Keep On Steppin', Mr. Bassman. Perfect for a Funky Friday and perfect for It Came From the Crate, your nightly exploration into songs found via the art of digging at record stores near or far. Everything comes from my personal record collection, so you never know what you're going to hear, but it's going to be good. That's a guarantee. 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And here's some music from the James Hunter Six, really cool band out of the UK. It's from their new album, Off the Fence, Gunshy on 91.7 KXT.

0: You can catch the Philly-born artist on October 17th at the Kessler Theater as part of the KXT Presents series. That was Devin Gilfillian and Love You Anyway. He actually performed that one in our KXT studios a few years ago. 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The Cure before that, and James Hunter 6 started things off. Gunshy. It's more music on the way, including a classic from Patty Griffin. Also, we're going to hear one from the latest album from two-piece Royal Otis. And so much more in a second. 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

Lord Huron on 91.7 KXT, Watch Me Go. It was Patty Griffin before that from the Living With Ghosts album. And Sydney, Australia duo Royal Otis started things off from their sophomore album, Hickey, Who's Your Boyfriend? And here's some more music perfect for a funky Friday. The 8-piece band out of Brooklyn, Say She She, Disco Life on 91.7 KXT.

Father John Misty on 91.7 KXT, The Old Law. It was an old classic from John Prine before that, from his 71 debut, Well Done, Hot Dog Bun, My Sister's a Nun, It Was Illegal, Smile. To start things off, Say She Had a Brooklyn Disco Life, and this is Jackson Wisdorf signing off on this Friday night. It's been so much fun playing music for you today, as always, and there's always more on the way on Listener Power 91.7 KXT, so don't go anywhere, but going to leave you with hometown hero St. Vincent tonight. Here's one off the Mass Seduction album, Los Angeles, on 91.7 KXT. 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
1: Before he was a wizard, a star, before something, anything, Todd Rundgren was a kid growing up in the suburbs of Philadelphia. For today's Sense of Place series on Philly, the shape-shifting icon talks about his early days in the city and how his debut solo album changed everything.
2: I didn't expect it to be anything more than that, and then accidentally had a hit record on it and got forced onto the road. You know, kind of got forced to become a performer.
1: And later in the hour, peek inside Philadelphia's DIY scene. From pizza parlors and batting cages to questionable houses with dangerous basements, meet the people who are making their own scene.
3: I don't want to go to a frat. I don't want to go to like a college dive bar. I'd rather go see a show. And so I created that space on my college campus.
1: Got a packed one for you for Sense of Place Philadelphia. I'm Stephen Kaleo. This is World Cafe. Okay, you may know what DIY means, do it yourself, but we'll find out what DIT means together later this hour. Our session with Todd Rundgren just a few minutes away, but first, here's Philly native Teddy Pendergrass. Love TKO.

0: From NPR, it's World Cafe. Hey, I am Kaleo. Today, it is a wizard, a star, Todd Rundgren, who made a name for himself experimenting, both as a musician and producer, stretching pop, rock, soul, and electronic music into fascinating new shapes. But before Rundgren became an icon, he was just a kid living in the suburbs of Philly. For today's Sense of Place Philadelphia, we're getting a look into the early years of Todd, including the music he grew up with, the first bands he played in, and his path to becoming a beloved solo artist and endlessly inventive producer. Plus, we'll find out what he was planning on doing if the music thing didn't work out, and he'd eventually find his way back to that backup profession. So let's get into it. I caught up with a very gracious Todd from his home in Hawaii, and we start off with him reflecting about his early days growing up in Upper Darby, Pennsylvania, just outside of Philly. And I asked him about his introduction to rock and roll.
1: I wasn't hearing it in my own house. I was hearing it in the neighbor's house. So it was like, let's say everything is just the houses aren't that wide. And
0: thin walls.
1: Yeah, and they're all stuck together, you know, and if you got a friend up the street and his parents are a little more liberal or something like that, they like the, or younger or whatever, you know, they listen to different kinds of music. So you would hear all of it, you know. We would, there was certain radio in the house, but it was the kind of 50s Patti Page, Johnny Mathis stuff, you know, that my mom preferred to listen to. But yeah, my dad was somewhat sophisticated in terms of what he preferred to hear. And I've always said that that was a big influence on me, the contemporary classical music, you know, everything from like the late 1800s through even, he would play some stuff that was a bit avant. He'd play some Stravinsky, which probably he found challenging, but he would play anything that would sound like a movie soundtrack as well. And he also was very much into show tunes, into musicals. He would take us to see them in summer stock. And so musical theater was also a thing that I got exposed to. And at a certain point, I don't know whether it was him or whether I discovered it independently, but I think I saw a film version of The Mikado, of Gilbert and Sullivan's The Mikado. And then I suddenly got really fascinated with them in particular. As a matter of fact, I didn't know who Stephen Sondheim was until actually I was in junior high school and West Side Story was a big hit. And the teacher, one of the teachers wanted to play us something from West Side Story. And that's the first time I'd heard a contemporary musical or anything, you know, more modern. So that whole journey for me was really significant. A lot of it had to do in particular, especially when you're talking about Gilbert and Sullivan, with the lyrics and the wordplay and stuff like that. And I was kind of a failure at school. But if there was something that I liked, I could really commit myself to it and learn it. And so I learned over the course of a couple of years in my latter school days, I learned the entire Gilbert and Sullivan libretto, almost every single musical. I knew all the words to all of it. And that was only my way of proving that I wasn't stupid.
0: You were committed.
1: Yeah, I got no credit for it in school or anything like that, you know, but it was a way to show that I wasn't failing in school because I was incapable of grasping the knowledge. It's just that I learned in a different way than most of the other kids. So I didn't know how to really harness that until I got out of school.
0: Yeah. We're talking with Todd Rundgren here on World Cafe for Sense of Place Philadelphia. You know, you pick up the guitar and that leads us to, you know, I think one of the first musical moments that you had playing in a band called Money, which, by the way, great name. I know the field was wide open, but inspired one more name. You were still in high school at that point. What was
1: that? Yeah, we had a theme song too, you know. Yeah, I want money. Every band can play that, you know. So And we were just desperate to play. We got on weekends, you know, and show up at all the local dances and say, can we play? Let us play. And it was fairly easy to set up, but since everything, it was just drums in this one big box.
0: What did you play?
1: And I played guitar at the time. We played, you know, kind of like easy songs and, you know, early Beatles songs, early Rolling Stones songs. Oddly enough, some R&B covers and stuff, because we were listening to that. We would do like the Miracles, Ooh Baby Baby, you know, for some reason, just because I liked the harmonies in it. Then we graduated high school. My friend, he went off to med school. I didn't, you know, I just left high school, left home.
0: Yeah, you moved out at 18, like on the dot or right around then, yeah?
1: Yeah, well, I hadn't been living at home anyway. I'd been living at my friend's house. Mm-hmm. I didn't get along with my family, and I was just waiting, you know, for school to be over. I thought after all that, after those 12 years of school, I should at least collect the diploma for it. And almost didn't. I had to do this crash course in trigonometry at the end of my senior year to get enough credits to graduate. But I did get the high school diploma, and I was just thinking the other day, I never once needed that high school diploma. I never applied for a job that required one, because when I got out of high school, I got in a band. The other thing I was very interested in was computers. And so the other plan B was to somehow get into a tech school, learn about computers, and that would be the fallback, I guess, you know.

0: We're talking with Todd Rundgren here on World Cafe for Sense of Place, Philadelphia. I want to get into Naz in just a second, but I do want to ask you a question kind of about the city and Philly at large in the 1960s, particularly when you moved there, mid-1960s, because we're coming out of an era where Cameo Parkway and a bunch of shrewd businessmen and Dick Clark made dance records, popular music, and made Philly kind of a music epicenter. We're a few years away from Philadelphia International Records sort of putting their stamp on the city. What were those tween years like with the British invasion in full swing? What was Philly's sonic identity at that point?
1: Yeah, the Cameo Parkway thing was really kind of where it put Philly on the map in terms of popular music. Philly was always a jazz city. You know, it was a big jazz destination. A lot of jazz players come from Philly, Jimmy Smith and lots of other the jazz greats. So Philly was already known as a jazz destination. But I remember my high school band going to the Cameo Parkway offices, you know, and trying to get an audition there, you know, thinking that's the only label we know, you know, is Cameo Parkway, you know, the only label that we knew in Philadelphia. So instead, we wound up in one of those booths where you could put in a handful of quarters and record a record inside a booth. That was about the, and we couldn't fit drum. We were just like singing and strumming guitars that weren't plugged in. So yeah, Cameo Parkway. And, you know, when I was growing up in junior high school, yeah, almost everything you heard was, you know, especially starting with Chubby Checker, you know, the Twist kind of broke him, but it broke Cameo Parkway records as well. But yeah, as things went on, especially, you know, the British invasion, they could not keep up with that. You know, they couldn't write enough dance records. See, that was kind of the problem. All Cameo Parkway banked a whole lot on sort of dance records. And okay, here's the dance of the month. You know, the mashed potatoes. Here's the wah-wah Tootsie. You know, here's the next dance craze. Slow twisting, you know, not just the twist, slow twisting. So, yeah, they couldn't keep up. Also, their stable was principally R&B artists, and everyone now was interested in all these bands out of England. But yeah, Cameo Parkway was not really they kind of gone moribund at that point. You know, you didn't hear anything about it.
0: Yeah. We're talking with Todd Rundgren here on World Cafe for Sense of Place, Philadelphia. So you don't have a label cast. You don't have like a sound of the city casting a long shadow over you when you start Naz. What were some of the musical touchstones that you and Carson Van Osten, who started the band with you, that you just talked about, like what were some of the, what was the, you know, now I'm making my own band. We're not doing this blues thing. There's no cellist. What did you want it to be?
1: Well, you know, when I left Woody's Truck Stop, there was this explosion of guitar players, you know, suddenly these, you know, virtuoso guitar players, like the Yardbirds, who were like a guitar player factory, you know, Jeff Beck, Eric Clapton, Jimmy Page, all of these other, you know, it was a strange phenomenon because all of these English bands essentially were influenced by American blues music. A lot of it had to do with the Merchant Marines. There was a, you know, steady stream of Merchant Marine traffic between Liverpool and Mobile, Alabama. There's a giant shipyard in Mobile, Alabama. And so all of these British guys are getting leave in Mobile, Alabama, and they go out to all the little record stores and buy these obscure blues and R&B records and take them back to Liverpool. And suddenly all of these English guys want to be like blues players. And it was kind of amazing. You know, all of our influences, it started out to be kind of like the Yardbirds and other English bands, and in particular, the Blues Breakers album with Eric Clapton, what people call the Beano album, because he's reading a Beano comic book on the front. And essentially, Eric Clapton had gone away, done some woodshedding, came back, and dropped a bomb, like, on everybody. Like, nobody had heard this before. You know, someone who had suddenly taken all of these blues influences and refined them into a style that that almost every guitar player wanted to emulate. And I was amongst those. I wanted to emulate that. And so, in a sense, we followed the evolution of the guitar.

0: We were influenced. Me and Carson, we're still in the blues band. We're still in the aura of Woody Struckstop, but we're listening to The Who, and we're listening to, you know, to other English bands. It wasn't yet prog rock, but it was just this kind of alt-pop thing that was coming out of England as well that The Who represented. And nobody yet knew who The Who was. You know, this is back in the very early records, which you had to buy, you know, they might have a couple of copies in the store, but they weren't charted yet, you know, like Pictures of Lily and Substitute and things like that. But the thing that clinched it, I think, was at one point, Woody's Truck Stop, when we were still together, we did a pilgrimage to New York to a Murray the K show at a Paramount Theater in Brooklyn, because it had all these acts that we wanted to see, but in particular, Cream and The Who were on the bill.
1: Wow.
0: There were a whole bunch of other, the headliners are actually co-headlined by Wilson Pickett and Mitch Ryder.
1: Wow.
0: And it was one of these things where every act would come out and play two numbers. And then Murray the K come out, and Jackie the K, his wife, would come out with these Las Vegas dancers. They do a little dance routine while the changeover happened. Next band would come out, play two numbers, and it was amazing. But what happened was, now, I mean, we were there to see Cream, and they killed us, you know. But we had never seen Who before. We had heard about The Who, never seen The Who before. And just like, you know, nobody in the audience had seen The Who before. And when they got to my generation, it was pandemonium, you know? It was just like, oh my freaking God, you know? It's like, did you see that? He broke his guitar, you know? But, you know, they put on a show that I had never seen a band do before, you know, like, because everybody in the band was doing something. Roger in the front, he's got, you know, 20-foot long mic cord. He's flinging it over the audience. It's going like 5-10 rows out over the audience. You know, this dangerous thing is happening. Pete, of course, is windmilling the guitar and jamming his amp before he wrecks the guitar. Keith Moon is just a blur, you know. He looks like an octopus up there, you know, because he's just like, you know, all over the place. And then even John Entwistle is fun to watch because he's just standing over there straight-faced, like...
2: Coolest bassist ever.
0: Side-eyeing everybody else in the band, you know.
2: Yeah.
0: But his fingers are flying, you know. His fingers are just going crazy. And so just everybody was doing something in the band. And then when they destroyed all the instruments afterwards, it was just, oh, yeah, we got to do that. I started breaking guitars after that as well, you know, because I figured this is an easy way to get the audience jacked up. Even when it wasn't appropriate, you know, I just find some old guitar and break it. And so that was a big influence when Carson and I decided to form the Naz. We said we want to be that kind of band.
2: Well, I want people to hear a little bit of the Naz because obviously you can hear some proto solo Todd stuff in it, including the first recorded rendition of Hello, It's Me. Take a listen to this on World Cafe.

Hello, it's me. The original version of Todd Rundgren's classic performed with his band Naz from their self-titled album back in 1968. Coming up, more with Todd Rundgren for Sense of Place Philadelphia, including music from a live concert recorded at Philly's Sigma Sound Studios. That's next on World Cafe.

0: Welcome back to World Cafe. I'm Kaleo. Let's continue our conversation with Todd Rundgren, one of rock's great musical shapeshifters. And it is Sense of Place Philadelphia, and that means we're talking about his early years in the city of brotherly love. That would eventually be the jumping off point for his remarkable career. Let's continue. One of the last Philly moments that I think ended up being recorded, which was at a local radio station, WMMR, in 1971. You taped a live concert for them after, I believe, Runt, but not before your next solo record. Are you familiar with this concert?
1: Yes, I am. And I remember it was a lot of fun, because the first time that I had done anything like that, you know, done a live radio event. And I had a really good band at that point. I had really good players in the band and not a whole lot of material of my own. And I wasn't yet experienced enough as a singer to have the stamina to sing like 20 minutes. So we kept passing the songs off to other people during the show so that I would last for the duration of the radio show. So it's an interesting show, not just from the standpoint of it being one of my very first performances, because I hadn't planned on becoming a performer. When I left the NAS, I thought, I'm just going to be a studio guy. I'm going to produce and engineer records, and I won't have to deal with the politics of being in a band or the pressure of live performance, that sort of thing. And my first album was really a vanity project. I was still working on other people's records, and I didn't expect it to be anything more than that. And then accidentally had a hit record on it and got forced onto the road. You know, it kind of got forced to become a performer. If I had never had a hit record, I might have just gone on, never taken the stage. But it was a rude awakening. I didn't have a lot of stamina as a singer. I couldn't last more than 20 minutes as a singer. So I'm blowing my voice out every night before the end of the show and just struggling with it, not really enjoying the experience that much. And it took a couple of years for me to eventually develop the endurance to get through a show, and then maybe a couple more years after that to enjoy it. So, and now I really enjoy it. I mean, I enjoy singing. I enjoy the performance. But yeah, that's kind of a document of a very kind of seminal time in me fronting myself, you know, me being the guy in front.
0: Yeah. I want to play a little bit of It Wouldn't Have Made Any Difference that you can find on Box of Todd, but originally recorded back in 1971 here in Philadelphia at WMMR. It's World Cafe with Todd Rundgren for Sense of Place Philadelphia.

0: From a very cool radio taping back in 1971 at WMMR, it's It Wouldn't Have Made Any Difference from my guest, Todd Rundgren, here on World Cafe. I appreciate you taking time to walk down memory lane with us, but I wanted to spend the last few minutes of our conversation in the present. Can you tell us a little bit about your nonprofit organization, The Spirit of Harmony?
1: Well, it's an interesting story. I have, with some regularity, I have fan events. They usually happen around, if we have one, it usually happens around my birthday in the middle of June. And one year we went to New Orleans and stayed at a plantation outside of New Orleans, about 40, 45 minutes outside New Orleans, a place called Nottoway that burned down in the last year, a real tragedy because it was a lovely place despite the plantation history. But we're having a great time. We're out here on the plantation. Everybody's having a good time. But it was shortly after the hurricane had destroyed the lower Ninth Ward in New Orleans. Mm-hmm. And everybody thought, wouldn't it be nice if we could find like a music program somewhere in the New Orleans area, especially, you know, focus on the lower Ninth, and, you know, collect some money and donate it to help them get back on their feet. And so we found this program, and it was an interesting program. I can't remember what the name of it was, and maybe still has the name, but essentially it was all classical string instruments, from double basses up to violins, and kids of all ages, you know, from like, geez, I don't know, 5, 6, 7, something like that, up to like teenage years, you know, nobody much older than that, mostly all school age. And we found the program, everybody collected money. And by the time they got to the end of it, we had $10,000. So we went down to see them play. And they played When the Saints Go Marching In, of course. And then they worked up an all fiddles version of Bang the Drum All Day, which is a very strange thing to hear, you know, because it wasn't a drum in it. and it was just the most, you know, it was such a wonderful experience for everyone. When we gave them the big novelty check and everything, and all of the fans got such a fuzzy feeling out of it that they said, we have to make something permanent. And I never thought about starting a charity like I had never thought about starting a restaurant. You know, sometimes you're just getting yourself in trouble. So took a little while to figure out what I wanted to do. But part of my conclusions were, first of all, I don't want to become just a fundraising organization where you're constantly trying to raise money all the time. You know,
0: it's tough.
1: First of all, you often get in trouble. A lot of times charities want to prove their worth by having a giant bank account that mm-hmm. they can bestow on people. And we said, you know, that's just, it's the more money you have, the more trouble you have. More money, more trouble, more problems. So we ultimately hit on this thing of being like the eHarmony of music programs, where we find, a foundering program or somebody who wants to start a program or something like that, and they don't have the resources to do it, and we go out and connect them with the necessary resources. We have a whole sort of kit that they can use to help them do their fundraising, but also, you know, how to articulate, you know, focus on something, how to articulate what they need, and then we can try and help find the support that they need to accomplish what they want to do. And all programs are different. Some might be where they focus mostly on guitar, and so we connect them up with a company like Gibson to get strings and picks and all the other stuff that you need to do that. We do instrument drives, you know, people got an instrument that they don't play anymore or it got broken and they never bothered to fix it. We collect the instruments, we get them repaired for free, and then they get donated to music programs as well. So in that sense, we're just connecting people up. We remain fairly small, compact, and not a lot of people. We got basically two people who do most of the day-to-day work, and we have a board of directors, and we meet regularly and decide our agenda. But it's been very successful in the places where we've managed to get people connected up. And it's and I'm proud to say that we are highly accredited as well in terms of our legitimacy and our effectiveness. So Spirit of Harmony, which will be playing a role in my upcoming tour, because we've got a little sweepstakes going on just to raise awareness of education, music education in schools, and Spirit of Harmony in particular. I no longer play bang the drum all day anymore because it messes with my hands. I'm a guitar player. I'm not a drummer, you know. And as you get older, sometimes, you know, things happen with your cartilages. And so me, like, messing with my hands playing the drums, that's not a good idea. So we're going to have a little sweepstakes where you buy a ticket to the show, and then you go to the spiritofharmony.org, and you can enter to come on stage and play the drum on Bang the Drum One Day.
0: I mean, let's not disappoint the audience. We're going to close out with Bang the Drum All Day. It's Todd Rundgren here on World Cafe.

0: Todd Rundgren's been my guest. Todd, thanks so much for being here, and you have a home in Philly anytime you want to come back and visit us.
1: Thank you so much. I'll talk to you soon.
0: That's our wizard. That's our true star, Todd Rundgren on the Cafe. Thanks so much to Todd, who is an incredibly gracious guest. And you
2: can your car curate a playlist? Now it can. Donate any unwanted

0: From NPR, this is World Cafe. Hey, I'm Kaleo. Today, as part of our Sense of Place Philadelphia series, I'm at one of the city's hottest music venues. It's pretty small. Musicians are setting up along the front window facing the road. On the other side, there's a kitchen.
1: You guys here for the show or just for pizza?
2: Just pizza.
1: Cool.
0: This is Philly-style pizza and grill near Temple University. Pizza joint by day, DIY venue by night. Sam Gorham is the co-founder of Fortress, a local booking collective.
1: I've heard a lot of bands just say that this is like their favorite place they've played.
0: Tonight, Dylan Michael is performing with his band, Attack Dog.
3: We're at the pizza place, the Philly-style pizza. Before they were throwing shows here, this is just like where people would get pizza when they're really drunk at 3 a.m. The first time I heard there was a show here, I asked, why? Why would you do that? And now it's like the most popping spot in North Philly. So I guess that's a point in and of itself. It really can happen anywhere.
0: Scenes like this are part and parcel in the city of brotherly love. All over Philly, there are makeshift venues where musicians are putting on shows and selling homemade merch and CDs. This expansive DIY community is, for many, the lifeblood of Philly's music scene. But Philly-style pizza is only part of the latest iteration of the city's ever-changing DIY scene. Ian Farmer has played with bands like Modern Baseball and Slaughter Beach Dog. He moved to Philly in 2011 and still remembers attending his first DIY show here.
4: The show itself was with Three Man Cannon, One Wind Choice, and this Canadian band, Attention. We went to the show and found, you know, like, obviously, what a crazy kind of thing if you've never seen or experienced something like that before. Just like, oh yeah, people live in this house and everybody just walks in and there are bands playing in the basement and it's all done right here by these people for the love of the thing. And as an art-loving freak, it's the coolest thing in the world.
0: Ian and his bandmates in Modern Baseball ran their own DIY venue out of their four-bedroom row home in West Philadelphia, which they lovingly dubbed Michael Jordan. Their first show's entry fee? Pay what you can. Or a photo of the famed basketball player. And if the basement was looking empty?
4: We were lucky because, like, if we needed a draw for a show, just easily everybody in Modern Baseball lived there. So we'd be like, oh yeah, hey, by the way, Modern Baseball's playing tonight.
5: She's out of luck for three more years.
0: But running a house venue isn't all fun and games.
4: You know, like every once in a while, like you go to have band practice after a show and you're like, wait a second, all my cymbals are gone. We would always keep our rooms locked at Michael Jordan when we would have shows because people would wander, and that was kind of like a, hey, don't do that. Don't wreck the house. Or, like, don't take stuff out of our fridge. Or, like, don't steal our plates and stuff.
0: Despite the occasional stolen plate, Ian says those early experiences in Philly's DIY scene taught him a lot.
4: The DIY culture and community really taught me and pushed me to have the values of be good to everybody and help everybody out. And if you're in a place to help other people out, then by God, do it.
0: It's an ethos that still resonates with him to this day.
4: There are so many people making music. There are so many people who are ready to lift the music. Whereas other places do have that to some degree. But in all of my travels and DIY touring, of which I have done a fair amount, I have never come across a city that is as for it and really does it as successfully as Philly does.
5: I never thought that I would see the day where I just let you go, let you walk away.
0: Missy DeBeast feels the same way about Philly. She's the front woman for the punk band Mannequin Pussy. Missy moved here after living in Colorado, where she says it was tough to build a strong DIY community.
6: Philadelphia felt exactly like what I was looking for in my life. Like, I had spent a lot of time in my life feeling really lonely.

0: And like not finding people that I felt like were creatively inclined in the way I wanted to be, creatively inspired, people who were just like making things out of nothing, people who were just obsessed with punk music and just not waiting for permission to do things and just doing them yourself.
1: Mannequin Pussy was still a long way from releasing critically acclaimed records like Patience or I Got Heaven. Missy says the band wasn't very popular at this point, but that didn't matter at all.
0: People were just open to giving you a shot to play in their house. The first show that I played in Philadelphia was at a punk house in South Philly called The Hole. And it was Mannequin Pussy, Slut Ever, and a band from Montreal called Hand Cream. And I remember going down the steps into the basement where the show was. And it was like, there were all these just like, it was a really low hanging ceiling. And there were just like all these nails sticking out of the ceiling as well. So it just felt so dangerous. And I was just like, this is the coolest shit ever.
1: And even though Mannequin Pussy has toured all over the world and opened for acts like Florence and the Machine and Japanese Breakfast, it shows at places like Everybody Hits that stick out in Missy's mind.
0: I think Everybody Hits was one of the most important DIY venues in Philadelphia. It was during the day. It was a batting cages place where baseball teams or individuals would just go to bat balls or whatever you do at a cages. And at night, it would turn into these DIY parties of touring bands and local bands.
1: The now defunct venue is where Missy met her bandmate and bassist, Bear. It's also where Mannequin Pussy marked some pretty important milestones as a band.
0: In 2016, we came back from a tour, like our After Romantic came out, and we had a show at the cages and it sold out. And that was like the biggest feeling for us at the time. It's like, oh my God, we sold out. We sold out Everybody Hits. This is going to be wild.
1: And back then, Missy was doing everything.
0: 10 years ago, I was entirely booking all of our tours myself. I was hand screen printing all of my merch myself. I was tour managing us. I was selling our merch at shows. I was doing everything.
1: A lot has changed since then. Missy lives in LA now, and Mannequin Pussy has a manager and an agent, a record label, and a company that handles merch. But the ethos that carried the band through their early years has stuck with her.
0: I really think the true spirit of DIY was that it was even more so the spirit of DIT, which is you do it together. And it's not just yourself. It's like you're part of this community effort that wants to give people a place to express themselves, to give freaks a place to gather together, to like get out these cathartic moments, to share music that they're working on, to influence each other and want to inspire people to be creative. And I definitely feel like the ethos of this band is DIT. We do it together. And this is a band, I think what makes bands so special is that they're basically socialist experiments. We live in a world of hyper-individualistic capitalism. And what that wants to do, especially in the arts, is to make people feel like they do have to do it all themselves. Or that there's only, like, you know, we live in a world of a lot of solo artists. Because financially, it's a lot more feasible to just be one person rather than a group of people who is splitting all your money equally. Like, it's really difficult for bands to exist, especially in the current economic climate.
1: Missy attributes the city with her band's success.
0: There's this, like, kind of saying a little bit, like, your hometown loves you last. That was never really true for us. It was like, Philly really loved us first, and I feel very like nostalgic and emotional thinking about those years in Philly. Cause like, I really miss Philadelphia. I miss the spirit of Philadelphia. I miss my friendships in Philadelphia. I miss my community. LA is an incredible place and I feel really lucky to be here right now, but my heart is still very much in Philly.
1: Then there's Jace Williams, who's helping cultivate Philly's DIY scene today. He's the founder of 4333 Collective, a group that hosts shows in Philly and beyond. He's also the guitarist for the Philly emo band Sweet Pill. Jace remembers growing up in North Jersey, where there wasn't much of a music scene.
2: I was working my first job in high school. I was working at like my local ShopRite, and I was 16. All my coworkers were way older, and you know, I was kind of like a dweeb, and they would kind of pick on me a little bit, but eventually like I earned their trust, and they would be like, okay, you're cool enough to like hang out with us. And they would like, in hindsight, it was not the best situation. They picked me up from school with like an open beer and like Camel Crush ready to go.
1: But then they introduced Jace to a whole world of music. Bands like Glockamora and Algernon Cadwallader. So Jace did what any self-respecting teenager would do. He started a band.
2: I immediately took it and ran with it. And I like got us stuff like this. I got us radio time. I like pushed us to record some music. I booked us the shows because no one else was going to do it. And where I was in North Jersey, there was no scene. And so I had to basically create it myself.
1: The whole thing captivated him. Not just being in a band, but the behind-the-scenes stuff, like booking shows and getting the word out. Building something out of nothing.
2: Fulfilling the gap of, like, there was nothing there. Like, there was no scene, there were no shows. Like, creating it gave me the same joy as, like, creating music. Like, it was creative in its own sense. And being a promoter and booking shows is, like, not always creative. It's plugging and playing. It's a lot of emailing, like, grinding, that kind of work. But when you are able to be creative with it, it fulfills the same sensation. And it's, like, something I fell in love with.
1: Jace loved the work so much, he ended up going to Rowan University in New Jersey to study business in the music industry. Two really pivotal things happened there. First, he started meeting more bands and booking more shows, setting the foundation for his 4333 Collective.
2: I don't want to go to a frat. I don't want to go to like a college dive bar. I'd rather go see a show. And so I created that space on my college campus.
1: Rowan is also where Jace met his Sweet Pill bandmate, Zaina Youssef. And what started out as a school project turned into a legit band.
2: We played our first show like outside FDR Skate Park, had like, you know, a little bit of movement, had a DIY tour booked. I was kind of falling apart like as soon as we went on the road, and 4 days in we got an offer to do an 8-week tour with Lotus View. And we were like, okay, everything's gonna be okay. And that tour, that put us on the map. Like, it spread like wildfire from there.
1: 4333 and Sweet Pill grew in tandem, fueled by Jace's passion for building community and cultivating the DIY scene that he fell in love with.
2: These two, like, grassroots things, I think they could have existed on their own, but the fact that they came up together, like, they worked hand in hand. I was able to, like, route a first DIY tour for Sweet Pill because of all of the DIY touring bands that I booked in my basement in Rowan.
1: Like Missy and Ian before him, Jace is upfront about the sacrifices musicians have to make in the DIY scene. The grind can be relentless.
2: In this really crazy world of the music industry, like, it's really hard to find stability. It's really hard to be grounded through those like peaks and valleys. And so like, the same way I had to create like my own scene in my hometown when I started, I had to create my own grounding. And it took me like years to figure that out. And I was the type of person to like pour my all into my work and not really take care of myself. And I'm finding a better balance of that. Every day is a struggle still. But, you know, like, it's hard when like the thing that you love, you make it your job because you just want to do it nonstop. But, you know, there's other parts to life. So my grounding is just balance.
1: So what exactly does DIY mean to Philly musicians?
2: Yeah, I think overall DIY is solely to me just means community. When we are a business, but we are a business that functions in tandem with the community.
0: What's amazing about DIY is it is such a reciprocal energy. You know, you do get what you put into it. And I think when people see that you are someone who just really cares about art and music and community, that's a way to find other people who care about art, music, and community. And I mean, I think to have community, you have to be part of the community.
3: DIY really means an attitude of you can do it. If you think you don't have the tools, you can figure it out. You can make a record with basically nothing. You know, art is art. Art is not fine art. You don't need a museum to lift you up for your thing to be art. Your thing could be playing on your porch every day. You know, just sitting out there with an acoustic guitar for your neighbors. That's DIY.
1: I want to thank everyone who shared their thoughts with us. Missy DeBeese, Ian Farmer, Jace Williams, Dylan Michael, and Sam Gorham. Thanks to the folks at Philly Style Pizza and to World Cafe producers Will Loftus and Miguel Perez. And that is our show. Thanks so much for listening. Hope you dug that deep dive into Philly's DIY music scene. And earlier in the hour, our conversation with Todd Rundgren. 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We make this show from WXPN at the University of Pennsylvania in Philadelphia. I'm Kaleo. 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
1: From NPR, it's World Cafe. Hey, I'm Kaleo. And if you're interested in a British invasion out of Montreal, check out this song from the band Cola. That's new music from their third album called Cost of Living Adjustment. You'll hear Hedge sitting today. Plus, we got new music from Sabrina Teitelbaum, who performs as the indie rock artist Blondshell. New music called Heart Has to Work So Hard, and we hope you don't have to work hard to hear it, because that's coming up. And another British band that we're pretty fired up about, they're called West Side Cowboy. Dig that, and we hope you dig it too. You'll hear it today on World Cafe. We get started with Kurt Vile from his latest album, Philadelphia's Been Good to Me. It's Chance to Bleed on the Cafe.

Welcome one, welcome all. I'm Kaleo. It's World Cafe. And I have a great new British band for you called West Side Cowboy. And they take their name from a distinctly American tradition, a New York City tradition during the Industrial Revolution, where cowboys would ride in front of trains to prevent citizens who didn't know what trains were from getting run over by them. Try not to get run over by this awesome first song. I know I'm really trying to squeeze a metaphor here out of nothing, but West Side Cowboy, great song called Kick Stones on World Cafe.

Courtney Barnett on The Cafe. That is One Thing at a Time from her latest album, Creature of Habit. We talked about how a praying mantis played a pivotal role in her figuring out what that record was going to be. You can hear the conversation at worldcafe.org, or you can find it, video of the performance and interview, on our YouTube at World Cafe. We're back in a minute on World Cafe.

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But let's get started today with a performance from Government Mule. It's Soulshine. One.

Beirut, recorded live for World Cafe with Santa Fe and Government Mule Soulshine. Got new music for you from Blondshell. 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

song is called California Blues, and it is from his new album, Son of Amen. Got new music on the way from a band called Cola when we get back to World Cafe.

Welcome back. It's World Cafe. Hey, I'm Kaleo. And if you're a fan of Big Audio Dynamite, this might feel right up your alley. A little bit of Madchester in there as well. It's a Montreal group called Cola, and it is their third album, Cost of Living Adjustment, or abbreviated, Cola. Here is new music from the band. It's out now. It's called Hedge Sitting.

0: Citizen Cope, otherwise known as the musical project of Clarence Greenwood. Sun's Gonna Rise, taking us to the finish line here on The Cafe. Appreciate you listening. Couldn't do it without you or the support of the public radio station you are listening to right now. We make this show from WXPN at the University of Pennsylvania in Philadelphia. It's an honor, a privilege, a pleasure, and let's do it again soon. I'm Stephen Kaleo. This has been World Cafe from NPR.
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0: Hi, this is Nick Forster. 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It's a wonderful show. 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
1: What were the skies like when you were young?
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0: In most cities, New Year's Day might involve sleeping in and nursing a hangover. But in Philly, the party not only continues, it gets even bigger with the annual Mummers Parade. 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

0: This week on American Roots, it's all about jazz from New York to New Orleans. 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I'm Nick Spitzer. 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

91.7 KXT. Some Patty Griffin there with Useless Desires. Also had Gild the Lily, which came from Billy Strings. And KXT presents Billy coming up way down the line in December. It'll be here before you know it. December 11th at Dickey's Arena. 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Tickets and information, longhornballroom.com. Jeff Penfield joining you here, filling in for Jenny on this Saturday morning. Hopefully your weekend's started off well. Got some Alabama Shakes right now, a little protest song for you. It's American Dream, 91.7 KXT.

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Riptides comes from Death Cab for Cutie on 91.7 KXT. It's about the challenge of dealing with personal struggles as the world around you is experiencing tragedy and loss an unfathomable scale. That's off their new album, by the way, I Built You a Tower. Also had the Blasters and the latest from Alabama Shakes, American Dream. Here's new Hermanos Gutierrez, 91.7 KXT.

0: Bob Marley coming in from the cold. It's 91.7 KXT. Also heard the latest from Hermanos Gutierrez, Canto Andino. KXT is presenting them at the Southside Ballroom coming up on October 20th. 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Jeff Penfield here with you, filling in for Jenny on this Saturday morning. And I got a song coming up, some homegrown sounds. It's a song that's apathy and feeling helpless in the face of big stuff. 91.7 KXT.
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Chris Stone, Kingfish Ingram here on 91.7 KXT with Voodoo Charm, also some REM, and Homegrown Sounds from Dallas, Lown, and I Know How It Ends, a song about apathy and feeling helpless in the face of big stuff. 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

Danielle Lupi and Parquet Courts, Soul and Cigarette here on 91.7 KXT. Also had some Chicano Batman, and Dollar Bill came from Jack White off of new album Frozen Charlotte. Funding for KXT comes from listeners and from Kimball Art Museum, presenting rare 17th and 18th century objects of gold, silver, and precious jewels in the Holy Sepulchre, treasures from the Terra Sancta Museum, Jerusalem, now extended through July 12th. Tickets at KimballArt.org. Afghan Whigs were looking for a little bit of an up-tempo banger when they recorded this one, House of I. It's new music on 91.7 KXT.

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Comes from the great Otis Redding here on 91.7 KXT. Also had the latest from Suki Waterhouse with Back in Love. Jeff Penfield here with you, filling in for Jenny. And the United States is turning 250 years old in just 1 week from today. KXT is celebrating its musical independence by playing the 250 greatest songs by, from, and about Texas. It starts here right after Funky Friday on Friday. That's on the 3rd. And then we'll continue all day during the 4th of July. So listen here, 91.7 KXT. Jose Gonzalez has a song about how we ourselves are creating the conditions for more and more turbulent future, at least in his opinion. This one's called A Perfect Storm. It's 91.7 KXT.

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Little Sims with Young, 91.7 KXT, had some Talking Heads and A Perfect Storm from Jose Gonzalez's new album, Against the Dying of the Light. This is the latest from Jungle, Carry On, 91.7 KXT.

0: quite possibly one of my favorite names in rock and roll history. Boomtown Rats, Blind Date here on 91.7 KXT. Also had Gomez before that. Jungle as well with Carry On, new album Sunshine. And KXT presents them at the Texas Trust CU Theater. That is on September 25th. KXT's monthly concert series at the Nasher Sculpture Center is going to be continuing coming up on July 17th. That's the next Till Midnight at the Nasher with two rootsy musicians. It's Cash Buyers kicking things off with a blend of country and Americana. Then it's Hayden Pettigo taking the stage with a unique take on folk. And then it all wraps up with a mockumentary, one of the great ones, Mighty Wind. Details can be found at kxt.org. Coming up, the son of one of the greatest rock and roll frontmen of all time, but doing his own thing. It's 91.7 KXT.
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Wolf Alice and White Horses on 91.7 KXT with the drummer Joey Amy on vocals on that one. Some Divinyls before that. Inhaler as well. Billy, yeah, yeah, yeah. Inhaler is led by Elijah Hewson, son of Paul. Paul being better known as Bono, the lead singer of U2, but certainly his son going out on his own way, having a lot of success these days. Right now, it's Alex Amen and California Blues, a song that was written before, actually, he even lived in California. He has now, but he feels like it really represents the feeling that he does have now. So that's why he said, yeah, it makes sense to record it. It's 91.7 KXT.

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Went to Australia on that one. Middle Kids, Edge of Town. It's 91.7 KXT along with Church and Metropolis before that. Each week, KXT is highlighting different artists from North Texas, letting you know about their music, checking out some shows to potentially check out. We'll be featuring this artist throughout the entire week. This week, we've been looking at J. Isaiah Evans and the Boss Tweed. But next week, going to be checking out Dana Harper. So much talent to celebrate here on KXT. Just keep on listening here on 91.7 KXT. Johnny Blue Skies and the Dark Clouds is a familiar name, Sturgill Simpson. And he said that years ago, he felt a little bit like he was losing ownership of his own name because he was becoming such a popular artist. So this could explain why he's going with this new one. The song is called Situation. 91.7 KXT.

Deep Sea Diver with Shovel on 91.7 KXT. Also Bruce Coburn and Johnny Blue Skies and the Dark Clouds. New music Situation off of Mutiny After Midnight. This is SG Goodman. I Can See the Devil. New music on 91.7 KXT.

0: Gorillaz, like they usually do, have a lot of help on this new song called Orange County here on 91.7 KXT. It features Bizarrap, Kara Jackson, and Anushka Shankar. The song is Off of the Mountain. Also had some Steely Dan and S.G. Goodman, I Can See the Devil. Funding for KXT comes from listeners and from the city of Dallas with a reminder that vaping is prohibited anywhere smoking is already banned, including indoor spaces within 15 feet of entrances and park property. Business owners, operators, and the public can find compliance details at greendallas.net. Jeff Penfield here. I'm in for Jenny on this Saturday and going to go to Hamilton. That's just a little west of Waco coming up for some homegrown sounds. 91.7 KXT.
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Sex and Candy came from Marcy Playground here on 91.7 KXT. Some Jeff Tweedy, Lou Reed was my babysitter, and Presley Hale out of Hamilton, that is west of Waco. A song was called Busy. Some homegrown sounds for you. Temple said that it gets really easy to get stuck in a creative loop, but their new album, Bliss, they feel like they're able to break that cycle. The song is called Jetstream Heart. It's 91.7 KXT.

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I see you whistling right now. It's Peter, Bjorn, and John, Young Folks, 91.7 KXT. Also had some temples with Jetstream Heart. It is Pride Month. 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Every Tuesday evening, KXT hosts are sharing specially curated playlists focused on the LGBTQ plus community. 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

Joan Armatrading, Love and Affection, 91.7 KXT, also Teddy Swims with Bad Dreams. The U.S. is turning 250 years old just a week from today, and KXT is celebrating its musical independence by playing 250 of the greatest songs by, from, and about Texas, starting right after Funky Friday on July 3rd, then continues all day on the 4th of July. 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

The latest from Wednesday. It's called Townies here on 91.7 KXT. Also, Depeche Mode and Casey Musgraves had Dry Spell off of Middle of Nowhere. This is Silvana Estrada and Pablo Pablo. 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

0: The Head and the Heart on 91.7 KXT with Arrow. Before that, The Police and Silvana Estrada and Pablo as well. 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

Homegrown sounds from the Death Ray Davies. Stumble. 91.7 KXT. They're out of Dallas. Had some Pearl Jam and Florence and the Machine off of a new album, Everybody Scream. It was Sympathy Magic. Here's Jesse Wells. Won't You Come Out Tonight? 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

Capsize comes from Andrew Bird here on 91.7 KXT. Some Kurt Vile featuring John Prine. Quite a combo there. How lucky. KXT presents Kurt July 15th at the Longhorn Ballroom. Also had the latest from Jesse Wells. Won't You Come Out Tonight? Funding for KXT comes from listeners and from the city of Dallas, with a reminder that vaping is prohibited anywhere. Smoking is already banned, including indoor spaces within 15 feet of entrances and park property. Business owners, operators, and the public can find compliance details at greendallas.net. Jeff Penfield here with you. It's been a joy and a pleasure to be hanging out on this Saturday morning, filling in for Jenny. Hope you have a great week as we head on into the 4th of July. Before I head out, different shades of a relationship are mentioned in this song. Good, bad, gray. It's called Sweet Love, coming from Steven Sanchez here on 91.7 KXT.

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Soft Serve. And it was the five-piece from England, The Last Dinner Party, Count the Ways. Those are Rilo Kiley's Silver Lining, Stephen Sanchez, new, very Motown-sounding Sweet Love. Love that song. Hey, I'm Joe Cozera. Welcome to the last day, last Saturday, that is, of this June. Hard to believe, man. June flew by. Thanks to everybody who came out last night, the Flora Street Live Festival. If you weren't able to make it, at our live sessions page is our newest video of J. Isaiah Evans and the Boss Tweed. It's awesome. All right, music from Boy Golden, Cat Clyde helping out on this new one called Cowboy Dreams on 91.7 KXT.

91.7 KXT, that is Kings of Leon and their latest Two Space and Human League from 81, Don't You Want Me. A Boy Golden's new one, it's Cowboy Dreams. And in case you haven't heard, the United States has a birthday. It's going to be 250 years old, which is really awesome. We're going to be celebrating our musical independence by playing the 250 greatest songs by, from, and about Texas. So we're going to be starting July 3rd, right after Leslie James' Funky Friday. We're going to continue all day on July 4th. So please let us be your 4th of July soundtrack. We'd love to do it. And we're going to have tons of fun with that. One of the latest from Nation of Languages, I'm Not Ready for the Change on 91.7 KXT.

0: he's got this awesome festival plan. He'll be in for two nights, September 24th and 25th, playing Southside Ballroom for Lost Evenings 9. Frank Turner on 91.7 KXT. That's Do One. Rolling Stones, Let's Spend the Night Together, and Nation of Languages' latest, I'm Not Ready for the Change. 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
4: How about this? Take off the slow.

you were a fan of Gilmore Girls, the TV show, Grantley Phillips became the town troubadour in Gilmore Girls. He'd pop up in scenes, you know, playing songs between plot moments and whatnot. Grantley Buffalo on 91.7 KXT with Truly Truly. And you heard Genesis Owusu, Stampede. You heard Beyonce, the Houstonian, with Break My Soul. Hey, I'm really glad you're here today. I hope you're enjoying this very hot and windy last Saturday in June. Joe Cozera with you. This is the latest from Brother Wallace. It's called Who's That?

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Speaking of the World Cup, it's Argentina and Jordan tonight. The game starts at 9 p.m. at Dallas Stadium. Argentina heavily favored, but we'll see how that goes. All right, the latest from Iron and Wine, who will be at the Majestic Theater this October. We're presenting his show on the 24th at the Majestic. Iron and Wine with In Your Ocean on 91.7 KXT.

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they, kind of hard to believe, they're on their 40th anniversary tour. A lot of Europe and Asia dates. A few in the U.S. No Texas dates, though, but that is the Pixies. Valuria on 91.7 KXT. Mavis Staples did Human Mind. New stuff from Mavis Staples. And you heard J.D. McPherson's Firebug. You also heard Iron and Wine, Sam Beam's In Your Ocean. We're presenting Iron and Wine's Majestic Theater show on October 24th. Good afternoon to you. Nice hot summer day, the last Saturday in June. Thanks for being here. Hard to believe June's already passed. This new song, Jackson Wisdorf, whom you can hear every weeknight starting at 7, introduced me to this new song, this group, to King Tough. This is Twisted on a Train on 91.7 KXT.

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KXT, the Republic of Music.

Have you seen that video? It's really good. And he's such an awesome artist. John Batiste, Big Money, Don't Be No Dummy on 91.7 KXT. The raconteur, Steady As She Goes. King Tuff and the new one, the new album called Moo, Twisted on a Train. Here's new music, lots of new music today. This is The Strokes.

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They are going to be at American Airlines Center October 17th. They're playing with the Shins. Silver Sun Pickups will be playing there, too. That is Weezer with Undone on KXT. Lost and Alone from Aaron Lee Tasjian. That's new music, too. Get Over It, Underdog is Aaron Lee's latest release. I really appreciate you being here. And by the way, a few weeks ago, we had our public music meeting over at 4-Day Weekend, right off of Greenville in Dallas. It was so much fun. Benji played this song to introduce it to you, to get you to vote on it if you were there. You know what I'm talking about. Half the room loved it. The other half hated it. So going back to Benji saying, this is just rock and roll at its finest. Three chords and stupid lyrics, but it's so much fun. Caroline Rose, this is Yip Yip Yow on 91.7 KXT.

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1: That is a James Hunter 6, new music on 91.7 KXT, Gunshy, and Warren Zevon with Lawyers, Guns, and Money. Before that, Yip Yip Yow, new music from Caroline Rose. Caroline Rose is going to be at the Pavilion at Toyota Music Factory on October 16th, playing with Modest Mouse, that show. 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Thanks also to the Sid Richardson Museum in Fort Worth's Sundance Square. 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All right, music from Fort Worth from a band we haven't heard from in a while, but back in 2009, we first went on the air. We played this a lot. 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

91.7 KXT, the awesome wet leg. Too late now. This is Radio Clash from The Clash. The Decemberists did The Crane Wife 3. We played you homegrown music, the Fort Worth band Fate Lions, Ride the Artifact. Well, if you love homegrown music like the Fate Lions, is one of many we play. Well, each week we are highlighting a different artist from right here in North Texas, because we want you to check out their music, see their shows, support your homegrown music, homegrown artists and bands and musicians and songwriters. So we're going to be featuring the artists throughout the week. So this week's homegrown artist is Dana Harper, starting Monday. Next week, the week after, it'll be Des Moyes. Then we'll hear from the old 97s. As you know, as a KXT listener, we highlight and support and love our homegrown artists. Right now, music from Father John Misty. This is The Old Law on KXT.

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1: No, I don't care. I mean, hey, I got Penny. To come to

That is Lucius Old Tape on 91.7 KXT. Not a Surf with Popular. You also heard Father John Misty's The Old Law. Josh Tillman is Father John Misty. Quit the Fleet Foxes to go on his own. He performed in our studio. You want to check that out, the live sessions page at kxt.org. If you love disco music, you remember the band Chic back in the 70s? This band is kind of a hat tip to it, or the song to Say She She. And this is Disco Life on KXT.

Just a perfect day. Drink sangria in the park. And then later,

0: 91.7 KXT's Courtney Barnett with Sight Unseen. That is a collaboration with Katie Crutchfield. Lou Reed, Perfect Day. Love that song. Just a brilliantly written song. And by the way, Duran Duran did a version of it that we've played here on KXT, that Lou Reed said it was better than his own. That's pretty humble of him to say that. Disco Life, the new one from Say Shishi. 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Funding also comes from the City of Dallas with a reminder that vaping is prohibited anywhere. Smoking is already banned, including indoor spaces within 15 feet of entrances and park property. Business owners, operators, and the public can find compliance details at greendallas.net. The awesome Dallas artist Joshua Ray Walker, be sure to see his weight loss progress on his Facebook page. Boy, he's faced a lot of challenges. Such a nice guy, too. Joshua Ray Walker got his new one called I Don't Want to Be Alone next.
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That is PJ Harvey down by the water on 91.7 KXT and an Earl Hooker cover done by the Black Keys, one of their newest You Got to Lose. They're going to be playing the Bomb Factory the 23rd of July. Joshua Ray Walker, the Dallas artist, homegrown music with I Don't Want to Be Alone. Joe Cozera with you on this last Saturday, final Saturday of June. Thanks for being here, man. It's ripping by. Summer always rips by. But I love this new song from Beck. It's really great. It's called Ride Lonesome.

Now, are the Killers on 91.7 KXT, the Las Vegas band. They're from my hometown, When You Were Young, their Sam's Town album. The new one from Beck called Ride Lonesome. It's a great song. Happy to play that one. 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You can visit the showroom at 909 North Bowser near Arapahoe in Richardson. One of the latest from The Beths, this was the title song of their latest release, Straight Line Was a Lie, on 91.7 KXT.

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2: Bury me where the wind don't blow, where the dust won't cover me, where the tall grass grows.

Well, he was a master of everything. He was Jackson Brown's player, especially on like Running on Empty, Late for the Sky, lap steel, slide guitar player, played violin, bouzouki, banjo, dozens of instruments. The very talented David Lindley on 91.7 KXC. We lost him a few years ago. That's She Took Off My Romeos. Jason Isbell with Bury Me. And we played you Moby. You heard Honey by Moby and the Beths with Straight Line Was a Lie. Name of the Beths' latest release as well. Hey, good afternoon to you. I'm Joe Cozera, and this is 91.7 KXT. Maybe if you're new to the Dallas area, you just found us. Man, you're very welcome here. 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Devin Gafilian playing at the Kessler October 17th. We are presenting that show. And if you can't wait till October to see him, be sure to find our website, kxt.org, see him on the live sessions page. The new one from Devin Gilfillian is called Hold On, Hourglass on KXT.

St. Paul and the Broken Bones, a great new song called Fall Moon on 91.7 KXT, Lullaby from The Cure, and the new one, Hold On, Hourglass from Devin Gilfillian, whose show we are presenting at the Kessler on October 17th. Right, if you love music from the UK, well, you should if you don't, because it's awesome. Leslie James is your UK track of the day authority, all right? 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So yeah, she is your UK music expert here on KXT. 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

0: One of the latest from the newly reunited Alabama Shakes on 91.7 KXT, Another Life, and Kiss Me Deadly from Generation X came out in 78. 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All right, the latest from Portugal the Man next.
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She is in Canada right now. She's playing a show doing the festival circuit in Ottawa. She's being backed by full symphony orchestras, too, and rightly so. She's just amazing. That is Mass Seduction from St. Vincent on 91.7 KXT, and it was World Party with Way Down Now. Carl Wallinger was World Party. And I'm Joe Cosera with you here on this final Saturday of June of 2026. I hope you're having a good day. Hope you're staying cool. It's going to be very hot. As you already know, it is North Texas, but heat index, they're talking like 105, 106 if you're headed out tonight to the World Cup between Argentina and Jordan. They're playing at Dallas Stadium. So yeah, stay hydrated. Tons of sunscreen. It's not going to let up for a while. The new one from Arctic Monkeys, this is their first song in like 4 years, and they released it on a charity album called Help 2. This is opening night from Arctic Monkeys on 91.7 KXT.

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I really appreciate your time today. I'm Joe Cozera. Thanks for spending part of your afternoon with me. I appreciate it. Stay here because Amy Miller has lots to play for you. She'll be here till 7 tonight. I'm going to leave you with the new one from Death Cab for Cutie. It's Riptides on KXT.

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Music from Lorde here on 91.7 KXT, and some Spoon before that, a song they released kind of as a one-off single last year called Guess I'm Fallen in Love. I do hear Spoon is back in the studio working on a new album. Not sure yet if that'll be released this year or next. Well, good afternoon. I'm Amy Miller here with you on another KXT weekend, and lots of great stuff in store for you today. Coming up this hour, new music from Future Islands, new music from Suki Waterhouse, and the Afghan Whigs as well. I'm going to start it off now with one from Mumford & Sons' last album. Here is Rubber Band Man. This features Hozier. It's 91.7 KXT.

91.7 KXT. His name is Christone Kingfish Ingram, and he is one of our favorite blues artists. In fact, you can head over to KXT.org, check out video footage of him performing in our KXT studios. That song you just heard is called Voodoo Charm. Well, the band Future Islands released a new album last month titled From a Hole in the Floor to a Fountain of Youth. Here's a song from it now. This is Find Love on KXT.

0: Tame Impala will be playing a sold-out show at the American Airlines Center on September 17th. That is the latest from Tame Impala called Dracula. Played you some Parliament before that, Flashlight, and from Future Islands' new album. Played you the song Find Love there at the top of the set. Well, thanks for listening to KXT here on this Saturday. I'm Amy Miller. 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Funding for KXT also comes from the Longhorn Ballroom, presenting Kurt Vile and the Violators with guest Being Dead on July 15th. And the Dallas Dead Summit featuring a Bob Weir tribute on August 15th. Tickets and information at longhornballroom.com. Along the way, I have an artist who is known to release not one, but two albums a year. He's been doing that for the last few years here. I've got music from Charlie Crockett next on KXT.
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91.7 KXT. The Afghan Whigs are back with some new music, and that is their first single in a few years now, called House of I. Coming up, I've got Sudan Archives for you, some Ozo Motley on the way as well. Right now, here's the latest from Miles Kane. It's called Sunlight in the Shadows. It's KXT.

91.7 KXT Sudan Archives there with Confessions. Also, Ozo Motley with Saku Day. And we heard from Miles Kane at the top of the set, his latest titled Sunlight in the Shadows. I'm Amy Miller. Really do appreciate you spending your Saturday with me here on KXT. As you might know, the United States is turning 250 years old this year, and KXT is celebrating its musical independence by playing the 250 greatest songs by, from, and about Texas. It all starts right after Funky Friday, this coming Friday, July 3rd, and we're going to continue all day long on the 4th of July. So please tune in for that right here on KXT. Along the way, I've got new music from Jungle coming up. Right now, here is a new one from Suki Waterhouse. It's called Back in Love. It's KXT.

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It's the Beastie Boys here on 91.7 KXT and new music from Jungle. Before that, the song Carry On. Jungle is playing at Texas Trust CU Theater. We are very excited to have them here for a KXT show on September 25th. Get all the info you need on that up at our events page at kxt.org. And you know, if you like new music, please tune in this coming Monday night for What's New with Jackson Wisdorf. He gets in the studio every Monday at 7, plays us a full hour of all new music. Well, here is one that was released last year, and this is a band coming to town as well. They'll be at American Airlines Center October 17th. Silver Sun Pickups here. They're going to be playing that show with Weezer and the Shins. This is their latest called The Wreckage. It's 91.7 KXT.

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1: It's Talking Head singer David Byrne here on 91.7 KXT. That song featuring Hayley Williams of Paramore called What Is the Reason for It? Well, here's the latest from Barty Strange Now. It's Ain't Nobody Making Me High on KXT.
2: Put your cards down on the table. You know I never tell a lie. And I'd change for you if I could. You know I would.

0: It's Langhorne Slim, Mighty Soul here on 91.7 KXT. And right before that, a band that Paul Weller, frontman for The Jam, formed in 1982. The band, The Style Council, and You're the Best Thing. Played you a Marti Strange in there as well. Ain't Nobody Making Me High. A funding for KXT today comes from you, our listeners, also from the Flying Saucer Drought Emporium, featuring wall-to-wall soccer match coverage and beer selections from around the world. 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Funding for KXT also comes from the Allen Public Library, celebrating USA 250 with Dallas Banjo Band playing a medley of patriotic jazz and big band favorites. 7:30 p.m. on Thursday, July 2nd at 300 North Allen Drive. Open to the public. Information at 214-509-4911. Coming up, I've got a wonderful collaboration for you. It is Mountjoy and Gigi Perez next here on KXT.
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91.7 KXT and Prince Buster there with Al Capone. Well, I'm Amy Miller, and you know, I have been a Modest Mouse fan for years, and I truly believe they just released one of the best albums of their career. It's called An Eraser and a Maze. Go check it out, and be sure and check out Modest Mouse with Caroline Rose when they come to the Pavilion at Toyota Music Factory October 16th. 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

91.7 KXT. If you are a fan of Sturgill Simpson, you might be familiar with his other project he calls Johnny Blue Skies and the Dark Clouds. He's been making music under Johnny Blue Skies for a while now, and that one you just heard comes from the new Johnny Blue Skies album, Mutiny After Midnight. It's called Situation. Played you some Paul Simon, Coda Chrome, a song I'm sure to have stuck in my head the rest of the day. And a Modest Mouse at the top of the set, who also just released a new album called An Eraser and a Maze. Played you the song Picking Dragon's Pockets. And don't forget, Modest Mouse will be in town for a show with Caroline Rose at the Pavilion at Toyota Music Factory on October 16th. 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Along the way, I've got Gorillaz. I've got Bridget Calls Me Baby. And right now, here is one from Norah Jones going back to 2012 for Happy Pills on 91.7 KXT.

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It's 91.7 KXT Beirut, Postcards from Italy, and the Gorillaz before that doing Orange County. The Gorillaz are coming to town and bringing another one of our friends, Little Sims, to play Dickies Arena on October 16th. 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I'm Amy Miller here with you today until 9 o'clock tonight. And coming up for you this hour, music from Jesse Wells. I've got some Jeff Tweedy for you as well. And new music from Sylvan Esso, who I'm very excited is back and has a show coming to Dallas. But before I get to all that, here is a new one from Bridget Calls Me Baby. It's called Slumber Party. It's 91.7 KXT.

91.7 KXTN, an artist who has been one of the most talked about artists, I'd say, of the last few years. His name is Jesse Wells. That is Wheel. Well, frontman Jeff Tweedy, frontman of Wilco, here with some solo material. This is Lou Reed Was My Babysitter. It's KXT.

0: 91.7 KXTA, and a band whose lead singer, unfortunately, we lost last year. Raul Malo is his name. That is the band The Mavericks. That one going back to 2017. It's called Easy As It Seems. And INXS right before that, Never Tear Us Apart. And Jeff Tweedy of Wilco at the top of the set, his latest, Lou Reed Was My Babysitter. A funding for KXT today comes from you, our listeners, also from Cosm and Warner Brothers Pictures, presenting Harry Potter and the Sorcerer's Stone in shared reality, going beyond the frame, and comes to life through rich environments, butterbeer, chocolate frogs, and hidden surprises. 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Funding for KXT also comes from Goomba's Hoagie Hole in Uptown Dallas, where Italian passion meets New Jersey-style grinders like Big Mike's Italian Grinder and the Oscar Veal Cutlet Hoagie, Goomba's Hoagie Hole in Uptown. Well, the band Sylvanesso is back with some new music, and they have announced they will not be uploading new music to Spotify. 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

91.7 KXT, Anise and the Y'all, Walk Through Fire. Played you some Pearl Jam before that. And a new song from Sylvan Esso, kind of changing up their sound with a new song, more guitar-driven for the song Hot Slob. Sylvan Esso is coming to the House of Blues next year. They're going to be here on March 9th. Well, here is a new one now from Monrovia. This is Heavy Foot on KXT.

91.7 KXT and the band Wednesday with Townies. Played you the Buzzcocks before that and new music as well from Monrovia, the song Heavy Foot. A funding for KXT comes from listeners, also from the Kessler Theater. 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